0: 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I'm Justin Lloyd on the Saturday Night Legends. And hey, sit back, relax, and enjoy some great classic country hits. 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

0: 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I'm Justin Lloyd, and you're locked in to the Saturday Night Legends. 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

0: 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This is the Saturday Night Legends, and stick with us. 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
2: News, I'm Angelo Bavaro. The U.S. military launched a new round of airstrikes against Iranian targets today.
3: This is in response to the IRGC hitting a ship in the Strait of Hormuz. It was about 4:30 a.m. when that ship was hit near the Strait of Hormuz. That's the second ship in 2 days, and this is the second night of bombing that the U.S. military is carrying out. The targets include air defense systems, drone storage sites, cruise missiles.
2: Fox's Jennifer Griffin. Rescue efforts continue in Venezuela after this week's devastating earthquakes.
4: An unknown number of survivors are still trapped under the rubble. With a possible death toll in the thousands, native Venezuelans here say the immediate aid from the Trump administration will save lives.
2: Fox's Dana Marie McNichol. 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

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But on Saturday nights, oh no, we're turning back the clock and cranking up the greatest classic country hits of all time. Thank you so much for tuning that dial our way.

0: US 98.3. I'm Justin Lloyd, and you're locked into the Saturday Night Legends. Hopefully enjoying your weekend, man. I'll tell you what, even when I wasn't on this show, I used to sit back, crack open something cold, and jam classic country hits. It was always a favorite Saturday night tradition, and now I get to be a part of it, and it's so fun. So sit back, relax, sip on something, and crank up good music. 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

0: QS 98.3 with Justin Lloyd on the Saturday Night Legends. My daughter Eloise took a night off and she deserves it because, you know, she's seven. Sit tight. We'll get you back to the music with more of your favorite classic country artists. We're turning back time next. 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
2: I'm Carmen Roberts. Hostilities flare again as the U.S. carries out fresh strikes on Iran this afternoon following a second strike on a ship in the Strait of Hormuz.
3: MT Kiku, that's the name of the ship. That ship was carrying about 200,000 barrels of oil, and so it could have been a disaster in the Strait of Hormuz. Very dangerous situation.
2: Fox's Jennifer Griffin. And Iran appears to be retaliating. Kuwaiti Army says that air defenses are currently confronting hostile missiles and drone attacks, and sirens are sounding in Bahrain. Flash flooding in Kentucky kills at least four people as first responders rescue others trapped in vehicles and homes. Governor Andy Beshear.
4: Make sure you are alert. There are at least 12 state roads that are out of commission.
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0: Alabama. I'm in a hurry and don't know why.
1: QS 98.3. It's Saturday night. You could be anywhere in the world, but you're right here with me, and I certainly appreciate it. I'm Justin Lloyd, and this is the Saturday Night Legends.

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2: Fox News, I'm Angelo Bavaro. The U.S. launching new airstrikes against Iran in retaliation for Iran strikes in the Strait of Hormuz.
3: They attacked another ship in the Strait of Hormuz this morning, the MT Kiku. Iran last night responded to the first round of U.S. airstrikes, that 1 hour of airstrikes, with attacks of their own on U.S. forces in Bahrain.
2: Fox's Jennifer Griffin. In response, Iran launching more joint missile and drone operations in Kuwait and Bahrain. Flash flooding claims at least four lives in Kentucky.
4: We've seen 6 to 7 inches of rain in some parts of our Commonwealth, which has created dangerous conditions. Flash floods, and I need you to be careful.
2: Governor Andy Beshear. Frustration growing in Venezuela as the earthquake death toll tops 1,400. 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

0: US 98.3. I'm Justin Lloyd, and that's a wrap for me here on the Saturday Night Legends. I'll tell you what, midnight's about my threshold. As I've gotten old and staying up late, it's tougher and tougher. But you know what? I can always stay up late if there's classic country music involved. I'll be back with you on Monday around 3 o'clock for the afternoon show. My daughter Eloise will be joining me next Saturday as we return for the Saturday Night Legends. Be good, be safe. Hey, please get out there and give a nice to someone. I'll see you soon. 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
3: News. I'm Deborah Valentine. The U.S. launching new airstrikes against Iran in retaliation for Iran launching a second drone attack on a ship.
4: They attacked another ship in the Strait of Hormuz this morning, the MT Kiku. That's the name of the ship. That ship was carrying about 200,000 barrels of oil, and so it could have been a disaster in the Strait of Hormuz.
3: Fox's Jennifer Griffin also reports U.S. military shot down 9 attack drones fired at U.S. forces in Bahrain. Rescue efforts continue in Venezuela.
5: Hundreds of volunteers have shown up. So many people are here, they had to turn some away. The support is immense. Over $1 million worth of donations already in hand here at the warehouse.
3: Fox's Dana Marie McNichol reporting from a donation center in Doral, Florida, following two major earthquakes in Venezuela. 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
4: Fox News, I'm Angelo Bavaro. The U.S. launching new airstrikes against Iran in retaliation for Iran strikes in the Strait of Hormuz.
5: They attacked another ship in the Strait of Hormuz this morning, the MT Kiku. Iran last night responded to the first round of U.S. airstrikes, that 1 hour of airstrike, with attacks of their own on U.S. forces in Bahrain.
4: Fox's Jennifer Griffin, in response, Iran launching more joint missile and drone operations in Kuwait and Bahrain. Flash flooding claims at least four lives in Kentucky.
6: We've seen 6 to 7 inches of rain in some parts of our Commonwealth, which has created dangerous conditions. Flash floods, and I need you to be careful.
4: Governor Andy Beshear. Frustration growing in Venezuela as the earthquake death toll tops 1,400. 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

I knew I'd see her around. I'd be at some party, she'd show up and I'd be walking out. Or across some parking lot, hiding behind her sister. I'd look up, she'd be at the red light beside me in that white Maxima with the sticker on the back. I'd act.

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4: Fox News, I'm Deborah Valentine. The U.S. launching a second round of strikes against Iran after Iran attacked a second ship in the Strait of Hormuz. Despite the two countries' ceasefire, Fox's Jennifer Griffin reports from Washington.
5: The targets include air defense systems, drone storage sites, cruise missiles, targeting radars, and mine laying capabilities.
4: The fighting threatens the two countries' 60-day agreement. A victory for President Donald Trump. In Louisiana's primary on Saturday, U.S. Representative Julia Letlow won the state's Republican primary nomination for U.S. Senate. She'd been endorsed by President Trump, Letlow defeating State Treasurer John Fleming in a runoff after the two finished ahead of incumbent Senator Bill Cassidy in the May 16th GOP primary. 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
4: News. I'm Deborah Valentine. The U.S. launching new airstrikes against Iran in retaliation for Iran launching a second drone attack on a ship.
5: They attacked another ship in the Strait of Hormuz this morning, the MT Kiku. That's the name of the ship. That ship was carrying about 200,000 barrels of oil, and so it could have been a disaster in the Strait of Hormuz.
4: Fox's Jennifer Griffin also reports U.S. military shot down 9 attack drones fired at U.S. forces in Bahrain. Rescue efforts continue in Venezuela.
6: Hundreds of volunteers have shown up. So many people are here, they had to turn some away. The support is immense. Over $1 million worth of donations already in hand here at the warehouse.
4: Fox's Dana Marie McNichol reporting from a donation center in Doral, Florida, following two major earthquakes in Venezuela. 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
3: News. I'm Deborah Valentine. The U.S. launching new airstrikes against Iran in retaliation for Iran launching a second drone attack on a ship.
4: They attacked another ship in the Strait of Hormuz this morning, the MT Kiku. That's the name of the ship. That ship was carrying about 200,000 barrels of oil, and so it could have been a disaster in the Strait of Hormuz.
3: Fox's Jennifer Griffin also reports U.S. military shot down 9 attack drones fired at U.S. forces in Bahrain. Rescue efforts continue in Venezuela.
5: Hundreds of volunteers have shown up. So many people are here, they had to turn some away. The support is immense. Over $1 million worth of donations already in hand here at the warehouse.
3: Fox's Dana Marie McNichol reporting from a donation center in Doral, Florida, following two major earthquakes in Venezuela. 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

0: As the bloody Civil War came to a close, slavery was formally abolished in the U.S. in 1865. With this amendment, many African Americans who were born into slavery in the South were free for the first time in their lives. Richard Toler was among this group. He was born around 1837 on a plantation in Lynchburg, Virginia. After the war, he went on to work as a blacksmith, stonemason, and carpenter, according to interview excerpts gathered by the Federal Writers Project.
1: It's a first-hand look at slavery. You know, we all learn about slavery, or most of us learn about slavery in schools and in high school, and it's oftentimes kind of couched in economic and political terms, but this is the first time I'd ever come across first-hand accounts, and I think that's its real value.
0: That's Richard Cahan, co-author of the book River of Blood, American Slavery from the People Who Lived It. The new release chronicles nearly 100 profiles of those that had been enslaved in the South. Each profile features a photo and a short excerpt from an interview with that person conducted by the Federal Writers Project during the late 1930s. The project was created by the federal government after the Civil War in an effort to capture the raw experiences of those formerly enslaved.
1: So this was about 70 years after the end of the Civil War, and the people that were interviewed were at least 70 if they were babies, but they were in their 80s and 90s, and even some were 100 years old, and they talked about their experiences and their thoughts. And one thing that's very unusual about this book is that we've used photographs, portraits of formerly enslaved people to go with their words so that you really get a sense of the power of their words and their pictures together.
0: The dozens of writers that made up the Federal Writers Project interviewed nearly 3,000 formerly enslaved men and women.
1: Most of the interviewers and most of the interviewer/photographers were white. And here these people were being asked by white people for the first time in their lives what they felt like, what they experienced. They were being honored and valued. And then at the end of this interview, they were being asked to pose for photographs. And I think that many of the 96 people who are on the book really took this moment to make a statement about their resilience and their pride. So many of them are pictured in, men were pictured in suits, but on the whole, people were just wearing what they were wearing. But they're always sitting up ramrod straight, or even if they have a cane, they're standing very stately. And I think they somehow, and I don't know how, understood the importance of both giving their testimony, which was essential, and being photographed.
0: One of the women interviewed and photographed was Mary Ann Burleson Patterson. She was born into slavery around 1840 in Louisiana and forcibly relocated to Texas after her and her mother were both sold to a slaveholder near Austin. At the time of her interview, she said that she doesn't know exactly how old she is, but she could be anywhere between 97 to 102 years old.
1: That picture of Marian Burleson Patterson, it's a woman just standing with a hoe in front of her, and she's got on a long apron and very beautiful dress, and not dress, but work clothes. And she was born around 1840, so when she was interviewed, she was very close to 100 years old, and she's still hoeing the land.
0: Despite the horrors and hardships of slavery, Burleson Patterson went on to marry and raised 15 children on her family's farm. The Federal Writers Project found so many stories similar to hers, stories of resilience, strength, and the will to start over again.
1: This one woman, Betty Simmons, was talking about how she was very glad that the Civil War ended when it did, because the slaveholders were about to put her three-year-old boy into the field, and she just wrote, "They took them young." And Felix Haywood, another person, talked about how some African Americans, a few of them, most people stayed on the plantations, but a few wanted to move north. His words are so brilliant. He just wrote, "They seemed to want to get closer to freedom so they'd know what it was, like it was a place or a city."
0: Many who were formerly enslaved remained in the South after the end of the Civil War and tried to find work nearby.
1: They had to start their new lives with absolutely nothing. And obviously, with in the South especially, so much hatred directed towards them. The end of the war was a very difficult moment for African Americans who had been enslaved. Very few could read or write because they were prohibited from reading and from owning writing instruments. And they weren't equipped to do much more than to live a life on a farm, a hardworking life on a farm. So at the end of the war, it was not surprising that many people, most people, stayed close to the plantation where they had been held or nearby, because oftentimes slaveholders agreed to pay them. It was a very small amount of money, but they agreed to pay them and also provide for their food and their housing. And it was a difficult choice to stay, I'm sure, on plantation, but I think that it was a choice that many people saw as a practical choice, especially after the first couple of years at the end of the Civil War.
0: But by the early 1900s, thousands started migrating north to cities including Chicago, Detroit, and New York in search of greater opportunities. They pushed onward in hopes of a better tomorrow. These words and portraits gathered from formerly enslaved men and women and cemented in history are vital to remembering this dark period in American history. To see some of the photos featured in the book River of Blood, American Slavery from the People Who Lived It, visit viewpointsradio.org. For more behind the scenes, check out Viewpoints Radio on Instagram, X, and Facebook. This segment originally aired in February 2020 and was written and produced by Amira Zaveri. Our studio manager is Jason Dickey. I'm Gary Price.
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5: Fox News, I'm Deborah Valentine. Congresswoman Julia Letlow, endorsed by President Trump, won Louisiana's Republican U.S. Senate primary Saturday, defeating State Treasurer John Fleming in a runoff.
6: Tonight, Louisiana sent a clear message that they want a candidate to represent them in the Senate who will always put America first and never turn her back on Louisiana voters.
5: She'll face Democrat Jamie Davis in November. At least four people killed due to catastrophic flooding in Kentucky. Pastor Kenny Johnson of Birchlick Baptist Church in hard-hit Jackson County spoke to Fox 56 News.
7: It could have been a lot worse. And so we thank God that it didn't get worse. And, you know, we're tough. We'll clean up and we'll keep going.
5: Governor Andy Beshear declared a state of emergency after more than 7 inches of rainfall. 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
5: Fox News, I'm Deborah Valentine. The U.S. launching new airstrikes against Iran in retaliation for Iran's strikes. Here's Fox's Chanley Painter.
6: Strikes targeted Iran's air defenses, drone storage facilities, cruise missiles, targeting radars, mine laying capabilities, and surface-to-air missile systems.
5: U.S. forces in Bahrain shot down 9 Iranian drones fired at U.S. forces there. No injuries reported. Meanwhile, Bahrain and Kuwait said today that Iran targeted their nations overnight with drone and missile fire after U.S. strikes hit Iran, both countries denouncing the attacks. Louisiana held a Senate primary runoff Saturday with another candidate backed by President Trump claiming victory. Republican Congresswoman Julia Letlow won Louisiana's GOP U.S. Senate primary Saturday. She defeated State Treasurer John Fleming in a runoff election. She'll face Democrat Jamie Davis in November. 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

0: News. I'm Paul Stevens. Congresswoman Julia Letlow, endorsed by the president, winning Louisiana's Republican U.S. Senate primary on Saturday, defeating State Treasurer John Fleming in a runoff.
1: Tonight, Louisiana sent a clear message that they want a candidate to represent them in the Senate who will always put America first and never turn her back on Louisiana voters.
0: And she'll face Democrat Jamie Davis in November. At least four people confirmed killed by catastrophic flooding in Kentucky. Pastor Kenny Johnson with Birch Lake Baptist Church in hard-hit Jackson County, speaking to Fox 56.
2: It could have been a lot worse. And so we thank God that it didn't get worse. And, you know, we're tough. We'll clean up and we'll keep going.
0: Governor Andy Beshear declaring a state of emergency. 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
4: Over the years, that's one thing I have observed in some of my heroes, my mentors, my dad, Nicole's dad, some of the people I admire in biblical scholarship, some of the pastors I admire, is they are good listeners. They listen. It's not just about, let me talk to you. Oh, I'm talking right now. But then there are many times I try to listen to people. And people will ask me questions, and I will answer them with a question because I want to hear more. Whether it's in the church context or in the community context or in the academic context, listening. Listen to, and how do you listen? It's not just listening so I can then, you know, make my point or make my case, but listening with the purpose of understanding. It's very convicting. Listening with the purpose of understanding the other person. Where are they coming from? What is it that they're upset about? What is it that's bothering them? I mean, I feel like this is a simple issue, but why are they not willing to follow through? Why are they not willing to go along with this matter? Well, listen. And by the way, when you listen to somebody, don't think that the first time they will make their case like a lawyer, like an attorney. Maybe they're not able to express themselves as clearly, so ask questions. Not to trap them, not to catch them in their statements. Say, you said this, and I remember you said that. No, it's to really understand. So why? And then you may disagree with them. Listening does not mean that you will start agreeing with them, but listening means I really genuinely want to understand why you are bothered about this. So, anger begins when we fail to listen, but anger gets worse when we fail to control our mouth. What is the next thing? Slow to speak. Slow to speak. During times of conflict, we often say things that are uncalled for. Swift to hear, but slow to speak. Again, going back to A.T. Robertson, he said, anger inflames one to hasty and unguarded talk. In turn, the words act as fuel to the flames. The talk inflames the anger inflames the talk. The more one talks, the angrier he becomes, like a spitfire. If one stops talking, his anger will cool down for lack of fuel. So, in your home, in your marriage, in your workplace, in your communities, not only should you and I be swift to hear, two ears so we would hear double, but also slow to speak. Again, don't forget, we talked about the parting of the ways, that when James is saying these words, he is basing it on the Old Testament. So let's go to the Old Testament. Proverbs chapter 15, verse 1. A soft answer turns away wrath, but a harsh word stirs up anger. Don't raise your hands. But how many of us have been guilty of that? If we would have just chosen a softer word. But by choosing a harsher word, by saying something that is cutting and painful, we have just stirred up anger. It's very convicting for all of us. Proverbs chapter 10, verse 19. In the multitude of words, means a lot of things are being said, uncontrolled and unguarded words, sin is not lacking, but he who restrains his lips is wise. Folks, this is in the Bible. Swift to hear, slow to speak. Someone said it, a closed mouth gathers no foot. That's a good point. You don't have to take back if you didn't say it. Now, not to speak does not mean you sit there scorning, rolling your eyes, making faces, pretending like you don't care. Because now you're just fueling with nonverbals. So when James says here, be slow to speak, nonverbals are also included. You get one shot at life. Don't waste hour after hour, day after day, week after week, year after year, fighting over things just because you're not being wise. How many of us have said things in the heat of the moment that we regretted later? And then they make for more memories, bad memories. But let's keep going here. Finally, it ends in disaster when we get angry. So swift to hear, slow to speak, slow to wrath. Also be slow to getting angry. But if you are swift to hear, slow to speak, you will be slow to getting angry. It's not that anger is wrong, but make sure you're getting angry for things that matter. You see, the Greek word there is the word orge, which is not explosive anger, but a deep-seated inner resentment. No one really knows this is going on inside, deep-seated inner resentment. Well, I haven't told you, and I don't say anything, and I have been holding back. And here it comes. You know, when you and I go through trials, we face a range of emotions, physical trials, sickness. We feel helpless and hopeless and tired. Financial trials, we feel stressed out. We feel afraid that we may not be able to pay our bills and pay our rent and pay our car payments or whatever other payments you may have, and things may be taken away. Relationship trials between a husband and a wife or family or people, we feel hurt and rejected and disappointed, sometimes even jealous. Instead of dealing with the right emotion, we jump over all of them to anger. So keep in mind, if you are swift to hear, slow to speak, there will be slow to wrath, but you still have a choice. Sometimes we may be swift to hear, slow to speak, and still get angry. Why do we do that? Tim LaHaye quotes Henry Brandt in saying that anger is involved in 80 to 90% of all counseling. In his book, Anger is a Choice, he adds, when people overreact, something else is going on. Somewhere back here, things have not been properly dealt with. Somewhere back here, there are unresolved issues. So here, instead of dealing with that fear or doubt or discouragement or hurt or jealousy, anger comes up because these emotions have not been properly addressed. And think about it like a rubber band. When that rubber band is stretched, I can stretch it all I want, but it will not make any noise. But what if I stretch it all the way? It will pop, it will snap, it will break. By the way, different people have different ways of handling anger. Some people are like a toxic waste. They bury it deep inside, and it looks like everything is fine on the surface. However, in time, it seeps out and it contaminates everyone's attitudes and relationships. That's why if things have happened in early childhood or in your growing up years, or if you have grown up in an unstable environment, sometimes it can be a toxic waste kind of anger. It just is there. And time and again, it seeps out, and you feel like you don't have any control because something happens here, but this toxic waste that comes out is not on the same level as whatever is happening here. But you see, what happened here has allowed this valve to open so that this toxic waste has come out. So what needs to be dealt with is this here. Some people's anger is not a toxic waste. It's more like a volcano. It seems to rumble for days and months and even years. All of a sudden, it explodes and all the hot lava and burning ash is scattered everywhere. Kind of like the toxic waste, but it just explodes and everybody feels it. It's not like it seeps out and then it contaminates everything. And you're like, what's wrong? What's wrong? What's going on? It feels like the morale is gone. It feels like something is not right. Now this one just explodes and everybody sees it and it's horrible, it's evil, it's just like, what was that? And everybody walks away going, I don't know what happened. Some people are like a freezer, it just turns ice cold and that's that. Which one are you? Or maybe you know somebody, maybe you grew up with someone who had one of these as the demonstration of the anger in their life. And sometimes we learn from each other. Sometimes we respond to or react to those kinds of behaviors in someone else. The waste, the toxic waste, the volcano and the freezer. And then we use the same response that we had growing up. And it doesn't work. It doesn't help. And it's just more pain. You see, emotions like helplessness and hopelessness and fear and rejection and disappointment and jealousy and envy are hard to deal with. Anger is easy to express. Therefore, people jump to the extreme emotion because it is quick, it is powerful, and it gets the job done. So get angry. Don't resolve issues, just get angry, just get loud, or just shut down. Or just contaminate the environment. James has the solution now. He says in verse 20, now anger works contrary to the character of God. Listen to what he says here, James chapter 1, verse 20. Man does not produce the righteousness of God. The wrath of man does not produce the righteousness of God. Your anger is not going to produce the righteousness of God, whether it's a toxic waste or a volcano or a deep freezer. It's not going to produce the righteousness of God. By the way, the righteousness of God is his moral purity. It's his reliability. It's his faithfulness. Purity, reliability, faithfulness in your home, in your marriage, with your siblings, in your church family, in the community. If we're going to see the righteousness of God, it's not going to happen with that kind of an anger. Again, don't forget, we think anger is just somebody getting red in the face. No, it can also be the toxic waste that seeps into our surroundings, or it can be a volcano that explodes and leaves everybody confused and wondering, or it can be a deep freeze, the silence. But it's not going to produce the righteousness of God, the moral purity, the reliability, and the faithfulness of God. It's not going to happen. By the way, let's go a step deeper here. The Bible talks about two ways we receive the righteousness of God. The first is Positionally. Positionally. We have positional righteousness. And the second is more practical righteousness. We often get confused over this, so let's look at them a little carefully. Once we get saved, we have a new position before God. That's positional righteousness. Once we get saved, we have a new nature from God that has to do with the practical righteousness. Positional. We are standing in the righteousness of Christ. God has declared us righteous. We don't have to work for that. When he sees me, he sees Christ. Remember, you and I are seated in the heavenly places in Christ Jesus right now. You and I are here, but spiritually speaking, we are seated in the heavenly places in Christ Jesus. Positionally, we are righteous. So, well, what about the anger part? Practically. Practical righteousness is that we have a new desire to live righteously before God. God has made us a new creation. I mean, the book of Romans is all about that, that you are a new creation. Corinthians talks about that. Galatians talks about that. We are a new creation. Philippians chapter 3 verse 9, talking about the positional righteousness, and be found in him, not having my own righteousness, which is from the law, but that which is through faith in Christ, the righteousness which is from God by faith. This is the Philippians 3 9 kind of righteousness. The righteousness which is from God by faith comes through Christ. But Romans 6:13 tells us about the practical righteousness, which is, and do not present your members as instruments of unrighteousness to sin, but present yourselves to God as being alive from the dead, and your members as instruments of righteousness to God. You say, man, this is great stuff. How does this apply to anger issues? No matter how bad a day you're having, your positional righteousness is secure. No one can ever take it away from you, ever, ever, ever. Nothing you can ever do that God says, okay, I'm going to take my righteousness back. It doesn't happen. That's why we call it eternal life. But practically, you and I are to present our members as instruments of righteousness to God. You know, even though God has given me a new nature, because we are still living in this world of sin where there are temptations, there are the old memories, the old habits, and there is the enemy, we still have to contend with the spirit of the old nature. The old nature is not eradicated. In spirit, it is still there. So, is the battle between the new nature and the old nature? That's what sometimes people think. You know, they think, oh, I do the things I don't want to do, and I don't do the things I should do. You know, Romans talks about that. No, you need to keep reading that passage, because it's not the battle between the old me and the new me. The battle is between, listen carefully, between the old me and the Holy Spirit of God. It's not like I have to fight this man inside of me. No, Paul does explain that, but then if you read further, but thanks be to God who gives us the victory through our Lord Jesus Christ. And the very next chapter talks about the work of the Holy Spirit to help us win that battle. Means in those moments when you are tempted to blow a fuse and to fly off the handle or to bite someone's head off, you have to allow the Holy Spirit to take over the battle. You have to present your hands to the Lord Jesus Christ. You have to present your mouth to the Lord Jesus Christ. You have to present your eyes, your ears to the Lord Jesus Christ. You have to present your whole self to the Holy Spirit, who then takes the power, the life of Jesus, and brings good things and brings victory. Does that mean that every single temptation to sin or get angry will end up in like, man, that was a great victory? No, there are many times you walk away saying, man, I'm so disappointed in myself. I reacted when I should have responded and I said this and I should not. That's why we have repentance. We repent before God. That's why we have something called seeking forgiveness. You go to someone and say, hey, I'm so sorry. That should not have been said. I should not have done that. By the way, when you apologize, don't miss this. When you apologize, but then you give a reason why you did what you did, that's not really an apology, right? Because what you're saying is, yeah, I did that and I'm sorry, but let me tell you why I did it. Well, then you were justified. Oh, no, I'm not justified. I'm just telling you how did it happen. No, you're simply justifying why you did it. So you're not as bad as you were. No, I believe I'm bad. Then just say it. The moment we begin to justify our actions, we're no longer seeking true forgiveness. But the Holy Spirit tells you, don't justify, just seek forgiveness. There are times that you may not seek forgiveness because there's nothing to be forgiven, but don't in those situations, don't falsely seek forgiveness. Only seek forgiveness if there is a need for seeking forgiveness. You know, there are times that you have to be angry. There are times that you will be angry and you should be angry. But many times that we get angry over is more because we didn't get our way, or we are being self-protective, or we are trying to get one up on someone else. And those are such horrible reasons to be angry. There is a place for anger. Again, keep in mind, when James is writing these things, he is writing based on the bedrock of the Old Testament. There are times that God's people got angry. Samuel got angry. And he was justified. Saul got angry and he was not justified. You see, there are times anger is right. The prophets got angry with God's people because they were sinning against God. But then there are people who got angry, like Absalom, who got angry. They had no business being angry. So there is a place for anger, and the Holy Spirit will help you understand that this is justified and this is not. Here's a question for you. Can my anger and my temper tantrum represent God and His righteousness before other believers and a watching world? See, listen to what James says again. For the wrath of God does not produce, you can even say does not represent the righteousness of God. Now here's the solution to anger. Reject and receive. Just like the image right here, there is a rejection and then there is a receiving. Listen to what he says here in verse 21. Therefore, lay aside all filthiness and overflow of wickedness. Filthiness and overflow of wickedness, lay aside. Lay aside means rejected. Another word for that in the Greek is the word take off. Just take it off. The word connotes the idea of removing clothes. The old filthy clothes, remove them. It is a participle. This means we must read it as like this: having put aside all filthiness and overflow wickedness. You know, in our culture now, when we are constantly connected, and there are reels and videos of people hitting each other and cussing each other and being hateful and doing things that are unbelievable. Not to say that that never happened. I mean, God destroyed the world because mankind had become so violent. I mean, that's the reason why he sent the great flood. We called Noah's flood because human beings had become so evil. So don't think for a moment that we are the worst generation ever. No, it's been around for a long time, up and down throughout the ages. This has happened, but I would say currently, we are far more aware and made aware of the evil that goes on in the world. I mean, I will open up my phone to check my messages, and I will sometimes go to social media, wish people happy birthday or anniversary, and it does not fail. I will have three or four videos of some confrontation at this gas station or that traffic light, or some on a plane or on train station. I mean, we are inundated. We are being bombarded by this filth and this wickedness. And every time we watch these images and these videos, there's something that is being altered in our minds. And unfortunately, it becomes part of who we are. So lay aside all filthiness and overflow of wickedness. And I believe we are seeing a whole lot of this overflow of wickedness, constant bombardment with these posts and reels and all of that. And instead, what should we do? It says, receive with meekness. Humility. We receive with meekness the implanted word, which is able to save your soul. In Romans chapter 8, verse 2, it says, "For the law of the Spirit of life in Christ Jesus has made me free from the law of sin and death." Folks, that is the implanted word, that I have been set free from the law of sin and death. Receive that word with meekness. As I'm preaching to you about Jesus Christ, and I'm preaching to you about how the Holy Spirit works for you and fights the old nature, as I'm preaching to you about the foundation of our lives is the Old Testament, as I'm preaching to you about being an example to fellow brothers and sisters and towards the lost world, as I'm preaching with meekness, with humility, receive this implanted word. Receive it. And what's it going to do? Which is able to save your souls. Now, people misunderstand that. Does that mean that now if I receive the word that I'm going to be saved? No. You're already saved. But we're talking about being saved daily. You say, does that mean that if I do something wicked that I'm not saved anymore? No, this salvation is not about going to heaven. This is a salvation that delivers us from sin on a daily basis. So every time you reject and you receive, reject this overflow of filth and wickedness that comes at us from people or our technology, and receive the implanted word, which is the word of God, which is the truth of God, which is about Jesus Christ and how the Holy Spirit makes it real in us, we are able to free ourselves from the law of sin and death. Let me ask you in closing, which kind of anger are you? Are you a toxic waste? Are you the volcano? Are you the deep freeze? Which one are you? Today, if you submit your weakness to the Lord, He's able to deliver you. He's able to help you. And it's as simple as coming before Him. And if you're lost, as simple as saying, "Jesus, come into my life. I need you to come into my life." With humility, which means you cannot save yourself. I cannot save myself. I am lost. I am dead in trespasses and sins. I do the things that dead people do, which is nothing. I only sin. I live in sin. But if I come to Jesus Christ and receive with meekness the gospel, then I can be saved. And if you've never given your heart to Jesus, it's as simple as saying, "Jesus, come into my life, forgive me of my sins, and take over."

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2: Welcome, Janet Paschal, okay?

I've dreamed many dreams. Seemed no answer would come to it, though I waited patient and long. But I've realized enough of those dreams to come true to make me keep dreaming on. I've prayed many a prayer, seemed no answer would come, though I waited patient and long. But enough of those prayers have been answered to make me keep praying on. I've trusted many a friends that failed me and left me to weep alone. But enough of my friends have proved true blue to make me keep trusting on. I've sowed many a seed that fell by the wayside for the birds to feed upon, but I've held enough gold and sheaves in my hand to make me keep sowing on. Now I've drained the cup of disappointment and pain and gone many a day without a song, but I've sipped enough nectar from the roses of life to make me want to live on.

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Satan is trying to tell me it's over.

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4: I'm Paul Stevens. The U.S. launching new airstrikes against Iran, retaliating for Iranian strikes. Fox's Chan Lee Painter.
5: The strikes targeted Iran's air defenses, drone storage facilities, cruise missiles, targeting radars, mine-laying capabilities, and surface-to-air missile systems.
4: U.S. forces in Bahrain shooting down 9 Iranian drones fired at the forces there. No injuries reported among U.S. personnel. Republican Congresswoman Julia Letlow, endorsed by the president, winning Louisiana's GOP U.S. Senate primary on Saturday.
6: Louisiana wanted an alternative, and that's why I jumped into this race. You know, for the longest time, I've heard you cannot turn your back on the people who you represent. Again, this is not my seat. It's the people's seat.
4: She defeated State Treasurer John Fleming in a runoff. The congresswoman now set to face Democrat Jamie Davis in November. America is listening to Fox News.

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3: News on Angelo Bavaro. Rescue and relief efforts continue following earthquakes in Venezuela that have claimed at least 1,400 lives.
4: We have the most elite search and rescue crews from the U.S. and their canines on the ground. And I did speak to one volunteer from La Guaira, the area most affected. He told me hundreds of family, friends, teachers are gone. The pain is unimaginable.
3: Fox's Dana Marie McNichol from Florida. Iran launching more drone and missile attacks targeting Bahrain and Kuwait in response to a second round of retaliatory strikes by the U.S.
5: U.S. officials say Iran had a chance to stop shooting, and they did not take it. Instead, they attacked another ship Saturday morning, a Panama-flagged tanker traveling through the Strait of Hormuz.
3: Fox's Madeline Rivera. 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
3: Stevens, new strikes launched by the U.S. against Iran, retaliating for Iranian strikes.
4: The strikes targeted Iran's air defenses, drone storage facilities, cruise missiles, targeting radars, mine-laying capabilities, and surface-to-air missile systems.
3: Fox's Chandley Painter, U.S. forces in Bahrain, meantime, shooting down 9 Iranian drones fired at the U.S. forces there. No injuries reported among the military personnel. Republican Congresswoman Julia Letlow, endorsed by President Trump, winning Louisiana's GOP U.S. Senate primary Saturday.
5: Louisiana wanted an alternative, and that's why I jumped into this race. You know, for the longest time, I've heard you cannot turn your back on the people who you represent. Again, this is not my seat. It's the people's seat.
3: She defeated State Treasurer John Fleming, the congresswoman now facing Democrat Jamie Davis in November. 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

0: 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Gary Louder and Smoking Hot. 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

0: 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You don't want to miss the 49th annual Virginia Lake Fest coming to Clarksville on July 17th and 18th. 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The kickoff party will be Thursday, July 16th with the Connection Band on the outdoor stage at Williamson's Country Store and Grill in Bullock. 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

0: 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Big Allen D, a ton of people checking in on this last Sunday of June 2026.
1: Oh, man, a lot of people checking in on this Sunday afternoon. We have Hound Dog, Marie, Easy, Ryder, and Tootie checking in today. Poolside in Myrtle Beach. Brad Suit from Woodsdale's got us tuned in. Lake Royale in Franklin County's got us tuned in. Gary and Rose. Hello, Gary and Rose. The lovely Miss Kay Hicks from Henderson. She's got us tuned in. Wendy at Mayo Lake up in Person County. The Captain, Captain Walt Bailey and the crew on the treasure chest in Chesapeake Bay and parts unknown. Donnie and Renee, North Myrtle Beach. Also, Miss Ashley Clark and the gang and her lovely mom, Miss Lynn Cox. They've got us tuned in this afternoon. Online, North Myrtle Beach, Cherry Grove, along with Fort Bragg, Charleston, South Carolina, Boone, Asheville, and also we have Emerald Isle and Atlantic Beach.
0: 682-888-1983, Facebook, Carolina Ocean Drive. Here we are headed into July 4th week, and man, what a weekend we got coming up this weekend. We kick it off Friday with First Friday Cruise In, Granville Athletic Park, presented by Breelove Collision of Oxford and AK Productions. Saturday, the free Car Lake Party with The Connection, presented by our friends at Williamson's Country Store and Grill. That's going to be across from Grassy Creek Boat Ramp on the lake. Car Lake with The Connection concert, 3 until 6 on Saturday. And then you leave there and you go to Clarksville for Lake Life Live with the Swinging Medallions. Big Allen D is going to be your MC coming up for that. Gates at 4, music at 5.
1: It's going to be a hot, fantastic 4th of July week. 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If you're traveling out and about, safe travels on your destinations. And like Mike said, next weekend is going to be a fun-packed weekend. Connection Band, Swinging Medallions, all right there together. So you leave one and come to the other.
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It's Mike Brooks and Big Alan D. That's Rick Lawson. 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

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The Band of Oz with the late, great Scott Fine. 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This song at number 4 this week on the Beach Music Top 45. Here's Ella. Just

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1: Yes. Yeah, we were teenagers. I wish I still was a teenager, but my muscles are getting older and creaking, and man, I'm starting to forget things, and I got to take my X-Lax and Geritol today.
0: And yeah, we're doing Geritol shots in the studio today. Hey, we got more people checking in on this last Sunday of June 2026.
1: Indeed we do. We have Jackie all the way from Lake Norman. She's got us tuned in today. The Charleston gang, the Low Country gang in South Carolina, David Morris and the gang, they've got us tuned in. Little Rock, Lacey, Tara, Topsail Allen, Robbie Carmichael's got us tuned in. Nathalie, Virginia, Bernie and Tina, Martin's Campground, Gary and Kay Tyson, they've got us tuned in today, along with Larry and Joanna, Topsail Beach, and Hampstead down in Pender County. They've got us tuned in today. Also, just added online, we've added Roanoke, Virginia, along with Kearneysville and Mount Airy and Dobson up in Surrey County.
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1: Man, we have a lot of people checking in on this first official week of summertime, headed into the 4th of July. Bruce Riley and the gang got us tuned in today. Justin and Jennifer Pulley from the Wykens community. Matt Pilgrim and Miss Jennifer Uptown Roxborough. Eric and Christian Butner. Josh Carver, Person County. Timothy Fowler right here in Oxford. Shannon and Al Jones, Newport, North Carolina, poolside. Jesse Elliott and the gang in Townsville. We also have Teresa Perry, Youngsville, Patrick, Christie, and Remington in Oxford. Lance Stallings, Anna, Cade, and the little one right here in Oxford. Vicky Summerfield from City Lake. Also have Hound Dog, Marie, Easy Rider, and Tootie from the poolside at Myrtle Beach. We have Kevin and Debbie, Timberlake, Dorothy and Wills in Lake Gaston, Judy Lewis, North Carolina, Kevin George in Clark Vegas, Shep Moss, Lake Gaston, Brian Cruz in Nashville. Hello, Brian, Mr. Cruz, and Thomas Graves from South Hill. Thank you for making us your number one beach music show in all of Northern North Carolina, Southside Virginia, and the world.
0: 682-888-1983. Again, Facebook, Carolina Ocean Drive. You know, we keep talking about this coming Saturday, big day. You've got the free Car Lake Party with the connection. We're going to be right across from the boat ramp on the lake in Grassy Creek. That's at Car Lake. 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That'll be Saturday from 3 to 6. So then you leave there and you go to Lake Life Live. The gates open at 6. Music starts at 7 with the Swinging Medallions live on stage. Big Island D, he's going to be your MC of the event. So we've got your Saturday, July 4th planned coming up this week.
1: Yes, it's all going to be planned and celebrating the 4th of July, Independence Day, and happy birthday to America, 250 years old. 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

0: It's the Carolina Ocean Drive Sunday afternoon beach music party. 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Big Allen D, we got more people checking in on this rainy Sunday.
1: Man, it's like a frog pounder outside. Yes, we have a lot of people still checking in today. It's dry in Atlantic Beach. Mitch Norwood, he's laying out on the beach with the Hawaiian Tropic, waiting for the 4th of July crowd. Carter County, also Kathy Wall and the gang. She's got us tuned in today, along with Big Brother Jay Wall. They've got us tuned in. The Faulkners, the Norwoods, the Ryans, and Spruce Pines, North Carolina. Perry Twizzle has us tuned in today as well, along with Dorothy Collins Cullop, Dorothy and Willis from Lake Gaston. They've got us tuned in today as well. Online, we just added Greenville, North Carolina, along with Ahoskie and Beaufort, North Carolina in Carteret County.
0: 682-888-1983, Facebook, Carolina Ocean Drive. 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It comes to Berry Hill Resort in South Boston Friday, July 24th from 5 until 10 p.m. I'm going to kick out DJing at 5 o'clock, and then the Superfly 5 band will take the stage at 7. 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

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That song, number 6 this week on the Beach Music Top 45, Thomas Rhett, Teddy Swims, and Something About a Woman. 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

0: 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Big Alan D, we got more people checking in on this Sunday.
1: We do have more people checking in on this Sunday afternoon. We have the mayor of Skelton, Virginia, Floyd Edmonds, and the first lady, Miss Sandra Connor. She's got us tuned in. They're cooking and chilling and grilling. Also, we have the beautiful Miss Wendy and Mr. Steve checking in today. Hello, Stevie, cuz. Also, we have Pierre and Jay checking in. I believe they're somewhere in the U.S. Virgin Islands, somewhere one of those islands there. Also, we have David and Lynn Lucy, South Hill, Dale and Joan Height from Clarksville, Lake Life Lives. Also, the Nutters from South Hill. And we also have Cindy, Ashlyn, and Lee right here in Oxford. David and Dawn, Oxford. Also have Josh and Sarah and Dobson listening online.
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1: Indeed we do. We have Big John and Little John, Oxford Ace Hardware. They've got us tuned in this afternoon. Scott and Catherine Hughes at Rudge Creek Marina and Saddlewhite Point Marina, they've got us tuned in. Wim and Tracy Edmonds, they've got us tuned in the Middleburg community. Also, Pomona and Sabo, Alton, Virginia, they've got us tuned in. And Sandy Newton Waller in South Boston, she's got us tuned in.
0: Man, it's been a tough week. We lost one of our great listeners, Megan Bunn, to cancer. Our prayers going out to Christy and Brian. And we lost a brother. It's been a tough week. We've got a chair in the studio that we call the Guy Brooks chair, because whether the Castaways were debuting a new song or we were doing the eggnog edition, Guy Brooks sat in his chair. And we put it here for him in this studio. We've got a Yingling set in the chair today because that's what he always sipped on when he came in here. There was something wrong with that boy. I'm just telling you, he was a Brooks. Man, our thoughts and prayers go out to the Castaways. You know, they're our brothers and sisters, and they did a performance Thursday for a Live After Five in Butner. I don't know how they made it through, but God bless you, man. What a great job. We love you guys. And it's been a tough week.
1: Yes, it's been a tough week. We love you, Megan Bud, and the biggest NC State fan around. And you're in no more pain. And Guy Brooks, it was a double whammy Wednesday for all of us here at US 98.3 in Carolina Ocean Drive. And thank you for the love and support for everybody, because, you know, hey, we're all family. And we love Megan Bunn. And I love you, Megan. And see you someday. And like I say, Brian and Christy, and then the Brooks family, Guy Brooks, we love you too, man.
0: So, guys, service. It's Tuesday, the visitation tomorrow night. We love you, our Carolina Ocean Drive family, and we'd like to dedicate this song to the memory of Megan Bunn and Guy Brooks. It's the Fantastic Shakers.

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3: I'm Kathleen Maloney. Rescue efforts continue in Venezuela after destructive earthquakes.
4: We have the most elite search and rescue crews from the U.S. and their canines on the ground. And I did speak to one volunteer from La Guaira, the area most affected. He told me hundreds of family, friends, teachers are gone.
3: Fox's Dana Marie McNichol. More than 1,400 people now confirmed dead. Iran again launching strikes against ships in the Strait of Hormuz and other Mideast countries. President Trump responding on Truth Social.
5: There may come a point when we are no longer able to be reasonable and will be forced to militarily complete the job that we very successfully started. If that happens, the Islamic Republic of Iran will no longer exist.
3: Fox's Trey Yingst. Axios now reporting that the U.S. and Iran have agreed to halt the strikes and meet this week. 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
5: I'm Carmen Roberts. The U.S. and Iran reportedly agree to halt fighting after a weekend of back-and-forth strikes. U.S. Ambassador to the U.N. Mike Waltz tells Fox News the U.S. won't let Iran control the Strait of Hormuz.
6: If the Iranian regime thinks for a second that President Trump is going to stand by while Iran continues to attack international shipping without a response, or our bases without a response, they're sadly mistaken.
5: Three firefighters were killed, two injured battling wildfires in the Colorado-Utah border yesterday, and conditions not improving.
7: Wildfire danger still exists across at least the Four Corner region. In fact, it's explosive.
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